Al-Qur'an, the Recitation. For over 14 centuries, billions around the world from diverse cultures and walks of life have turned to Al-Qur'an as a source of guidance and wisdom in matters of daily life, spiritually, emotionally, socially, politically, and even financially. It has been a timeless well of knowledge and inspiration for scientists, artists, historians, philosophers, and mathematicians. It has been a cushion of comfort for dreamers, lovers, believers in God's oneness and power, and all those who hold a hope for world justice and everlasting peace. Those who have never been exposed to or opened up their minds and hearts to the divine words of the recitation may not recognize it as a revelation from the very being who created all things. Those who have experienced its miraculous nature hold it as a treasure. Hold it as a gift from the Creator of the universe, the gift of Al-Qur'an.

0: O ye who believe, ye have charge of your own souls. He who erreth cannot injure you if ye are rightly guided. Unto Allah ye will all return, and then He will inform you of what ye used to do.
1: Yeah.

O ye who believe, let there be witnesses between you when death draweth nigh unto one of you. At the time of bequest, two witnesses, just men from among you, or two others from another tribe, in case ye are campaigning in the land, and the calamity of death befall you. Ye shall empanel them both after the prayer, and if ye doubt, they shall be made to swear by Allah, saying, We will not take a bribe, even though it were on behalf of a near kinsman, nor will we hide the testimony of Allah, for then indeed we should be of the sinful.

But then, if it is afterwards ascertained that both of them merit the suspicion of sin, let two others take their place of those nearly concerned, and let them swear by Allah, saying, Verily, our testimony is truer than their testimony, and we have not transgressed the bounds of duty. For then indeed, we should be of the evildoers.

Thus it is more likely that they will bear true witness or fear that, after their oaths, the oath of others will be taken. So be mindful of your duty to Allah and hearken. Allah guideth not the froward folk.

In the day when Allah gathereth together the messengers and saith, What was your response from mankind? They say, We have no knowledge. Lo, thou, only thou art the knower of things hidden.

When Allah saith, O Jesus, son of Mary, remember my favor unto thee and unto thy mother, how I strengthened thee with the Holy Spirit, so that thou spakest unto mankind in the cradle as in immaturity, and how I taught thee the scripture and wisdom, and the Torah and the gospel, and how thou didst shape of clay as it were the likeness of a bird by my permission, and didst blow upon it, and it was a bird by my permission, and thou didst heal him who was born blind and the leper by my permission, and how thou didst raise the dead by my permission, and how I restrained the children of Israel from harming thee when thou camest unto them with clear proofs, and those of them who disbelieved exclaimed, This is naught else than mere magic.

And when I inspired the disciples, saying, "Believe in me and in my messenger," they said, "We believe. Bear witness that we have surrendered unto thee."

When the disciple said, O Jesus, son of Mary, is thy Lord able to send down for us a table spread with food from heaven? He said, Observe your duty to Allah if ye are true believers.

They said, "We wish to eat thereof, that we may satisfy our hearts, and know that thou hast spoken truth to us, and that thereof we may be witnesses."

Jesus, son of Mary, said, O Allah, Lord of us, send down for us a table spread with food from heaven, that it may be a feast for us, for the first of us and for the last of us, and a sign from thee. Give us sustenance, for thou art the best of sustainers.

0: Allah said, Lo, I send it down for you, and whoso disbelieveth of you afterward, him surely will I punish with the punishment wherewith I have not punished any of my creatures.
1: Well, even

And when Allah saith, O Jesus, son of Mary, didst thou say unto mankind, Take me and my mother for two gods beside Allah? He saith, Be glorified. It was not mine to utter that to which I had no right. If I used to say it, then thou knewest it. Thou knowest what is in my mind, and I know not what is in thy mind. Lo, thou, only thou art the knower of things hidden.

0: وأنت على كل شيء شهيد.
1: I spake unto them only that which thou commandedst me, saying, Worship Allah, my Lord, and your Lord. I was a witness of them while I dwelt among them. And when thou tookest me, thou wast the watcher over them. Thou art witness over all things.

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Lo, thou, only thou art the mighty, the wise.

Allah saith, this is a day in which their truthfulness profiteth the truthful, for theirs are gardens underneath which rivers flow, wherein they are secure forever, Allah taking pleasure in them and they in Him. That is the great triumph.

And to Allah belongeth the sovereignty of the heavens and the earth and whatsoever is therein, and He is able to do all things. In the name of Allah, the Beneficent, the Merciful.

Praise be to Allah, who hath created the heavens and the earth, and hath appointed darkness and light. Yet those who disbelieve ascribe rivals unto their Lord.

See they not how many a generation we destroyed before them, whom we had established in the earth more firmly than we have established you? And we shed on them abundant showers from the sky, and made the rivers flow beneath them? Yet we destroyed them for their sins, and created after them another generation.

Had we sent down unto thee, Muhammad, actual writing upon parchment, so that they could feel it with their hands, those who disbelieve would have said, this is naught else than mere magic.

They say, Why hath not an angel been sent down unto him? If we send down an angel, then the matter would be judged. No further time would be allowed them for reflection.

Had we appointed him an angel, we assuredly had made him as a man, that he might speak to men, and thus obscured for them the truth they now obscure.

Say, unto whom belongeth whatsoever is in the heavens and the earth? Say, unto Allah. He hath prescribed for himself mercy, that he may bring you all together to a day of resurrection, whereof there's no doubt. Those who ruin their own souls will not believe. Sada.

0: Dear brothers and sisters in Islam, you are still tuned in to Al-Quran Al-Karim Radio of Australia. 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
1: Bismillah, alhamdulillah, salatu salam, rasulullah, sallallahu alayhi wa sallam, salamu alaykum wa rahmatullahi wa barakatuh. My name is Tariq Khalid, and I'd like to welcome to our program, Youth Issues. And in today's program, we want to talk about war. War is a subject that, of course, is very broad, many opinions, many ideas, many concepts, ideologies, and all the other kind of things, historical facts and information, so many points. But we just want to talk about some realities, okay, that we're faced with in today's world. We can use references from the past, and those references, unfortunately, can be a reference for us for the future. And particularly to talk to our young people so they can get in their mindset, you know, the negative factors that are involved in war and the impact of it. Because wars are generally fought by young people. They're masterminded by older people and fought by young people, unfortunately. This is generally the case, not always, but generally the case. And of course, people fight in wars for a lot of different reasons. But we don't want to get too much into that, but we just want to get into why you should, as a young person, learn to overcome your own individual anxieties in relationship to how those anxieties would encourage you to impose your will on someone else. What it means basically is to oppress someone. Because one of the, of course, causes of war is oppression. That one person or a group of persons, as it expands, okay, decides that they want to impose themselves on another individual or another group of individuals. Now, it's very interesting that we feel, as human beings, that the need to do that, that, you know, those people over there, they are not like us. As an example, you know, we hear all of those kind of excuses. Well, they're not like us because they're like A, B, C, D, or they look like A, B, C, D, or they're doing, you know, A, B, C, D, as an example. So then we take it upon ourselves in many instances to, we're going to straighten them out. They are uncivilized. They are barbaric. This, blank, blank, blank, blank. And we're going to go over there and straighten them out. Okay. Now, those people in their existence, they could be minding their business, not harming anyone, going along in their tradition and their culture without a problem. But we decided, well, that we're going to straighten those people up. So we become what? Oppressors. We become oppressors. And unfortunately, we have to be very, very careful among our young people. This kind of oppressive behavior has manifested itself for instance, in some places, in a gang, okay, culture. You have some places in the world where you actually have a gang culture among our young people. And that, of course, expands itself, doesn't it? I mean, if it's just on the local teenage level, this is, well, look, you know, this is my gang, and we dress like this, and you can't dress like this, and you can't wear this color, and you can't go down this block, and you can't go to this place, and so forth and so forth and so on. And it goes on like that until we says, well, it builds to the point where we become murderers. He says, well, you know, he was out of his turf. He doesn't belong over here. Okay? Or, you know, he had this color on. You know, he can't wear this color. This is our color. What's wrong with him? He came to our place. He can't come here. No, this is not lawful. So this is on the lower level, and on the big scale, internationally, of course, becomes much bigger because there are many other power players involved, and there's, of course, all kinds of manipulation going on. But it's basically the same mentality. It's just a little more sophisticated. So young people, you need to check yourself now and find out, are you an oppressor? Because Allah doesn't love oppression, nor does he love the oppressor. And more or less, the Prophet ﷺ told us that the prayer of the oppressed person goes direct to Allah subhanahu wa ta'ala, unveiled. So this is very, very powerful prayer against you if you're an oppressor. Now, there's an interesting thing about this, because many people, if you ask them, and they're clearly oppressors in their behavior, their mentality, how they impose their will on others, no doubt about it, but they don't see themselves as this. They says, well, look, you know, we came to help these people. We came to civilize these people. We came to educate them. We came to expose them to a greater world. And with us, they are better than they have ever been before. We are only just taking, you know, these things from the people, you know, because they don't know how to use it, or they don't know best how to get the most out of it. But we know how to use these things for the betterment of humanity. And of course, that humanity is us, right? We're the one who's benefited from it, because we're aware of something maybe the other people are not, or we have facilities which the other people do not have. So we take advantage of them. It's a form of oppression. Oppression doesn't necessarily have to come with a gun. And war, okay, today is very sophisticated. Okay, it doesn't have to be with a weapon. What I mean by a weapon, I mean a firearm of some type of explosive device. That is not the only way of making war. And that, of course, it is historical, but today, of course, it's become much bigger problem. And of course, similar to the times of the past, man is seriously trying to impose himself on brother man in any way, shape, or form that he can. But today, we are more sophisticated in the fact that our people are higher, they have a higher level of education, so they can put these things in a very nice way, in a sweet way. They can write all kinds of books, okay? What I'm saying, documents that actually turn into books to explain and justify their procedures in some very silvery type language. And then they go on with their process and say, hey, look, we're doing this for the sake of humanity, so we can save the planet, as an example. But of course, there's always this ulterior motive, and that, of course, is to control whatever I can control for me and for mine. We hear people talk about dialogue, okay? But we ask ourselves, what type of real dialogue do we have today? Today, we have so many facilities to make dialogue very easy, to understand the cultures of people very easy, but how much time do we take out to do that? So I'm saying to you young people out there, don't be like this. Today, when we hear about this global community, don't become a racist, as an example. Don't become a tyrant. Don't look at yourself as, well, it's me and mine against those people over there, because those people look like this. I don't like them because they look like this. Or I don't like them because they talk like this. Or I don't like them because they do some things which are different than the way that I do them. The world, again, is a small place and becoming a smaller place, meaning what? The resources are being used up. What does it mean? It means a very simple thing. We have some choices. We can learn to get along together and come to some medium ground, which is good for everyone. Or we can just arm ourselves and fight for it all and kill whoever we can kill and try to control whatever it is that we control through whatever measures and means that we can to maintain our power. Because people say, there's some people believe this, might makes right. Okay, that power comes out of the barrel of a gun. I mean, there are people who really believe this and believe in imposing their will on others regardless. I mean, this is the bottom line. You know, we need this, whatever it is, and we will take it. Those people over there, forget about them. They don't appreciate it like we appreciate it. We know what to do with it, as an example. So this is a form of oppression, okay? Wars, what are the things that happen in wars? Besides people being killed, families being, of course, dissolved, society and chaos, property being destroyed, poverty being imposed on the society at large. As opposed to making harmony, it makes disharmony, because the side that, let's say, one side wins and one side loses, it doesn't bring the side that won closer to the side that lost. What happens is the one who won, the people who were defeated hate the people who defeated them, as an example. And that generally is the case. And they will follow course just based on the idea that, you know, we lost. If there's a treaty signed and there's no gain or no loss, then we look at what has been destroyed. The time that was spent, the money that was spent, the lives that were lost, and the lives that were destroyed. Because many people don't think about that. We just think about the people who are dead. The people who are dead, now they have to answer to Allah. They're in their situation. But the people who are living, who live after now, they have to deal with their lives and the impact emotionally, psychologically, and all the other factors that involve them in their society. And in many instances, the people who have been involved in the environment of war, they don't ever get over it. Whatever emotional and psychological impact the war has had on them, they never get past it. And they have like a stuck point, as an example. And then the people who suffered physical problems because of it, many of them, they also never get over it. They can never become productive again, depending upon what injuries they had. They can never become a productive part of the society again. They actually become dependent on the society. So when we think about this, we should really think about the ramifications of these actions. And one of the reasons why I'm saying this, particularly addressing young people, because young people have a tendency to respond impulsively. And as a result, due to their energy and their youth, without knowledge and wisdom, they don't think about the ramifications of their actions. And as a result, impulsive action can lead to monumental problems. And also, many of our young people are misled by older people who want to use them for their own ulterior motives. This is what I say, that wars are fought basically by young people. And the ones who suffer the most from war is usually women and children. So if we think when someone decides he wants to pick up a weapon and fight someone, I'm saying this to young people, when you decide you want to pick up a weapon and you want to hurt somebody else, before you do that, think about the ramifications of your actions. What will happen to that person, to his family, to other people because of that? And what will happen to you and your family? Because suppose you pick up that weapon and you think that you're going to impose your will on the other people, but those people respond in kind, and you become the one who suffers. And then your family suffers, as an example. So you need to think about that, because most young people, they don't think like that. They just think, well, you know, this guy did this thing to me. Let's go get this guy. Okay, he can't do that to me. Who does he think he is? I will take him down. I will take him out. You see, this kind of mentality. And unfortunately, we have adults who were supposed to be wiser, and in many instances, in positions of authority, their mindset is just like these teenagers. Well, who did this guy think he is? Don't you know? We will bomb him. We will bomb him out of this world. You know, as an example, the same mindset as a child. He's not thinking about the total ramifications of his actions. And the same thing for another person that will instigate. Okay, because we have some people, they're instigators, they're troublemakers. Okay, so they will instigate to make a problem, to get someone to respond to them, okay, in a way, okay, that they themselves will suffer and the people around them will suffer. And if it's a nation will suffer. As opposed to saying, well, look, we have some disagreements here on these points. And I'm talking about all people now. But of course, this is, of course, just wishful thinking, isn't it? Because we know people don't do this, even though they publish it, they speak about it, they act out the scenes, you know, that we're doing this in the best interests of the world population. And unfortunately, in many instances, that is far from the truth. But there are those people who really do truly and sincerely have concern for all of humanity, okay, without, you know, discretion, meaning saying that no matter who it is, from wherever the person may be, that they're truly concerned about the condition of people without being discriminatory. But those people are very rare. They're very rare. Most of us care about me and mine. So due to a lack of sound reasoning, we find ourselves and many times in a situation that's very volatile and we can't control it because we're not thinking about the overall picture, what's going to happen. And maybe we need to sit down sometime. You know, we have these, you know, people in business, they make these very beautiful PowerPoint presentations. You know, we need to make some PowerPoint presentations about the after effects of war, showing people this is what happened to this country, to these people, you know, in several instances, the blatant truth of what the impact of war is, showing the destruction that comes from it. Maybe people will wake up and realize that we should maybe talk about these things and let's see if we can resolve these things in a way where both sides or whoever is involved, okay, can share in the progress and development. If we look at the amount of money that we're spending today globally on weapons of all kinds, okay, so we say that those weapons are in self-defense to keep the other people from, you know, doing something to me. So we have today people that have atomic bombs. We hear about this all the time. Well, so-and-so has an atomic bomb. So-and-so has an atomic bomb. So they'll be even now. See, so one won't drop one on the other one because he knows he has it. So he'll be afraid to drop it. This is madness. This is madness. If we look at this kind of rational, this is our rationale. We think this is rational thinking. SubhanAllah, when we see today that millions, not thousands, millions of people are starving on a daily basis, and tens of thousands of them will starve to death yearly, and we're spending billions on weapons with the intention of killing people. And people said, well, you know, what are you going to do? There's the haves and the have-nots. Which one would you prefer to be? Would you rather be one who has, or would you rather be one who has not? That is your choice. If you want to be with the haves, then this is what we have to do to gain what we want, to keep it and protect it from those people who will want to take it away from us. SubhanAllah. It is very interesting, you know, when we hear people talk about this in this particular fashion, because they act like Allah doesn't exist. Okay, that they are the God. Okay, and what they are saying is the law. It is the doctrine. And from this doctrine, this law, okay, we will impose our will on you, whether you like it or you don't like it, whether you're with us or you not with us, as an example. So we need to ask ourselves about, you know, some of these questions, and I'm talking in particular to you young people, before you jump out there on any level, okay, and impose your will on somebody else, you need to think about that. And think about ultimately that whatever action you take, you will have to answer to Allah. You will not escape. And you may not get old. You know, we've seen the people who have committed terrible, devious acts against Allah's creation. And then when they get old, you know, they get guilty. Okay. And now they want to become a philanthropist. SubhanAllah. And we're not saying that the person can't change or he shouldn't change. But the thing is, we should realize we can't fool Allah. Thank you for joining us. We're going to continue talking about this in the next program, so we hope that you're with us. Barakallahu feek. Assalamu alaikum wa rahmatullahi wa barakatuh.

0: Brothers and sisters in Islam, you are still tuned into Al-Quran Al-Kareem Radio of Australia. And now we'll be presenting to you a new episode of program Faith.
1: In the name of Allah, the Most Gracious, the Most Merciful, and we have sent down to you the book, explaining all things, a guidance, a mercy, and glad tidings to those who have submitted themselves to Allah as Muslims. It is Allah's book, wherein are stories of those before you, news of what will be after you, and judgment of the issues among you. It is the distinguisher between good and evil. Whosoever shuns it out of tyranny will be ruined by Allah. It is the strong bond of Allah, the wise reminder, and the straight path. It is the book whereby desires do not go astray, and tongues are not confused. People possessed of knowledge are never bored therewith. It is not worn out by repetition. Its wonders do not end. Whosoever speaks thereby says the truth. Whosoever works thereby is well recompensed. Whosoever judges thereby is just. And whosoever calls people unto it guides them unto the straight path.
2: Judicial regulations, confirmation of news. The Holy Quran shows clearly how Muslims should receive news and how to react towards it. O you who believe, if a wicked person comes to you with any news, ascertain the truth, lest you harm people unwittingly and afterwards become full of regret for what you have done. The word wicked in the above verses denotes that an ungodly wicked person is likely to spread false tidings for the sake of sowing seeds of suspicion and uncertainty among Muslims. Therefore, Muslims are strongly bidden that all tittle-tattle or reports, especially if emanating from persons they do not know, are to be tested and the truth whereof ascertained. If they were believed and passed on, much harm may be done, of which Muslims may have afterwards to repent heartily. Scandal or slander of all kinds, especially about women, is strongly condemned and denounced. According to the teachings of Islam, information should be received from true believers whose testimony is truthful and trustworthy. An ungodly person should always be suspected and not depended upon for reports, unless such reports are subjected to due ascertainment. To this effect, the prophetic hadith goes, "Ascertainment of news is from Allah, but haste is from Satan."

Judgment in justice. Muslims are strongly bidden to judge between people with justice. According to the teachings of Islam, judgment between people is a collective duty that is aimed at protecting community from disputation and contention. A Muslim ruler has the right to appoint qualified and competent judges who are well-versed in religious as well as judicial matters and Islamic jurisdiction. A judge has to be competent enough as to distinguish between right and wrong, lawful and unlawful, and he has to be free from injustice and personal interest. According to Islam, judgment with absolute justice is manifested on the day of judgment, when no soul laden bears the load of another. Allah All High has shown good and just judgment in His revealed books and through His prophets and messengers whom He sent to judge between people. Justice means to judge according to Allah's books and prophets. No one is rightly guided to just judgment except those whom Allah is pleased with and loves, i.e., prophets and righteous people. In the sight of Islam, justice means equality in rights and obligations. And Allah bids Muslims to be just in everything and not let hatred of others make them swerve or depart from justice. To this effect, the Messenger of Allah, peace be upon him, says, "Just people are with Allah on pulpits of light, those who judge with justice. Whosoever wants to judge between people has to seek justice and eschew anything that may distract him or cause him to deviate from justice, like anger, hatred, hunger, fatigue, anxiety, worry, etc., which might eclipse his vision to truth."

0: إن الله يحب المقسطين.
1: Suspicion avails nothing against truth. Allah All-High describes the infidels as those who follow conjecture and shun certainty, because they follow their own whims and desires. Similar to the unbelievers are people who obey laws designed by other people to achieve certain secular interests and desires. Conjecture is very dangerous when speaking of divine things. It follows lines which reflect the lusts of men's own hearts that often lead to destruction, for they are dedicated to evil. The true source of guidance and enlightenment is Allah Almighty, His prophets and messengers, and His revealed books. He All-High is the goal to which all persons and things and all existence return. Why not follow the divine guidance which comes through men of true faith? According to the teachings of Islam, a ruler can never rule with justice unless he derives truth from divine sources. That's why Allah Almighty warns Muslim rulers of following after surmise, for it leads to nowhere. He All-High confirms that most people follow after surmise because it serves their own whims and desires. Truth and certainty are better followed. Why should a believer resort to uncertainty or conjecture while he has the Holy Quran that leaves nothing unexplained of all the things that Muslims need for success and prosperity in both abodes? To this effect, Allah, praise be to Him, says, "Nothing have we omitted from the book, the Quran." The Messenger of Allah also says, "Everything that keeps you near to paradise and away from fire has been shown to you."
2: أَفَغَيْرَ اللَّهِ أَبْتَغِي

0: يفعلون.
1: Dear brothers and sisters in Islam, you have listened to the new episode of the program Faith from Quran al-Kareem radio station from Sydney, Australia.

the Torah of Musa to Bani Israel, the Zabur of Dawud to Bani Israel, the Injil of Isa to Bani Israel, and the Quran revealed to Muhammad صلى الله عليه وسلم.

Remember, when the world pushes you to your knees, you're in the perfect position to pray. Remember, anger is a condition in which the tongue works faster than the mind. Remember, you can't change the past, but you can ruin the present by worrying over the future. Love, and you shall be loved. Remember, God always gives His best to those who leave the choice with Him. Remember, all people smile in the same language. Remember, a hug is a great gift, one size fits all. It can be given for any occasion, and it's easy to exchange. Remember, everyone needs to be loved, especially when they do not deserve it. Remember, the real measure of a man's wealth is what he has invested in eternity. Remember, laughter is God's sunshine. Everyone has beauty, but not everyone sees it. It's important for parents to live the same things they teach. Thank God for what you have. Trust God for what you need. Remember, if you fill your heart with regrets of yesterday and the worries of tomorrow, you have no today to be thankful for. Remember, man looks at outward appearance, but the Lord looks within. The choice you make today will usually affect tomorrow. Take time to laugh, for it is the music of the soul. Remember, if anyone speaks badly of you, live so none will believe it. Remember, patience is the ability to idle your motor when you feel like stripping your gears. Remember, love is strengthened by working through conflicts together. The best thing parents can do for their children is to love each other. Remember, harsh words break no bones, but they do break hearts. To get out of a difficulty, one usually must go through it. We take for granted the things that we should be giving thanks for. Remember, love is the only thing that can be divided without being diminished. Happiness is enhanced by others, but does not depend upon others. Remember, for every minute you are angry with someone, you lose 60 seconds of happiness that you can never get back. Do what you can for who you can, with what you have and where you are.

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1: بسم الله الحمد لله صلاة والسلام رسول الله صلى الله عليه وسلم السلام عليكم ورحمة الله وبركاته. My name is Tariq Khalid, and I'd like to welcome you to our program, In Search of the Truth. In today's program, we want to talk about faith. Many people say, well, I have faith. So we're going to talk about what is it that you have faith in, and what are the things that decrease our faith. And first of all, we need to know what is faith, and what is it that we have faith in. Because some people say, do you have faith in me? Okay, or do you have faith in us? Or do you have faith in our company? Or do you have faith in our product? We need to understand and distinguish those two different types of faith and belief. So when we're talking about faith, we're talking about the sole belief in the one and only God who is in control of all things, who is only worthy of worship, that no one, no thing is worthy of worship but him, that he stands separate and apart from his creation. He is the creator. Everything else is part of his creation. Nothing happens without his knowledge. Nothing happens without his permission. And that he is capable of doing all things at any time. There's nothing that he cannot do. He sees, he hears all things. He will be the judge on the day of judgment when every soul that has ever been created by him will come forth for judgment. So when we talk about faith, this is what we're talking about when we talk about faith. Faith in our Creator, and that he can do anything, anytime as he wishes. And that there is nothing. If all of his creation came together to try to do something against what he has written, that, of course, it would be a failure. So that all of creation is hopeless against that which he has decreed. So we need to understand, who is our Lord? What are his requirements? And many people don't understand this today. When we say faith, they say, I have faith. It says, what faith do you have? What do you believe? We need to understand that, and we need to qualify our belief system. And if you're out there and you say, I have faith and I believe, and it is in conflict with what I'm saying, then your faith is questionable. And one of the major points in relationship to problems of faith is ignorance. Ignorance. Many people, their faith is blemished, let's say, for lack of a better description, due to ignorance. First, many people have been taught or misinformed, misinformation. Okay? As an example, this is, well, and even during the time of Ibrahim, alayhi salam, the people were saying, well, we are following the religion of our forefathers. This is ignorance. If your forefathers are praying to idols, as an example, as the people of Ibrahim alayhi salam were doing, and they've been doing this for generations, and you say, well, my forefathers have been doing it for generations, so therefore I accept this. This is ignorance. So people have ignorance due to lack of information. People have ignorance due to lack of effort on seeking out knowledge. Laziness, okay, and many people are ignorant due to they are in denial. Okay. They won't accept the fact that they're ignorant. They say, oh, yeah, I know. Like, he knows everything, but he doesn't really know. And he won't take the time out to find out for himself. So we need to know about our faith. We need to qualify what we believe in. Many people say, I believe, and they believe in more than one God, as an example. And we know without question that this has never been accepted by Allah. Never has he accepted associating partners with him. So where did this come from? If he's our creator and sustainer, who gave any individual or group or institution the right to associate partners with our creator? When this is the very first thing that all of the prophets brought, do not associate any partner with Allah, with your creator. Other sins, other things people can do and be forgiven for, this one, no. So if you have become a person who is one of those people who is associating partners with Allah, you need to take heed to this. Who commanded you to do this? Who called you to do it? What is his reference of proof? I've met many people who worship idols, and they told me, well, you know, this is just the way I was taught. This is what my family has done for generations. This is my religion. I don't know anything about the religion. I said, subhanAllah, you're practicing something because your family practiced it. You don't know anything about it. And what I'm telling you, you better care about it. You need to take care about it. You need to be concerned about what is going to be your situation when you die, when you will be held accountable, when you are asked, who is your Lord? What will you say? What was your religion? What will you say? What will be your answers? So if you don't understand that now, people who are out there, then you need to reflect on this. If you are worshiping something other than Allah, the one and only creator. Because some people said, well, that's a different God than the God I believe in. That's the God of the Arabs. No, not like this. When we say the one and only God, the creator, the sustainer, who stands separate and apart from all of his creation, there's no one worthy of worship but him. He was the God of Jesus. He was the God of Moses. He was the God of Abraham. He was the God of Noah and Adam and all of the prophets. If we understand that, then we cannot associate partners with him. We need to understand who he is, what his requirements are. And this is true faith. When we say we understand this and I'm implementing it in my life. Now, if we have something other than this, this is not faith. So ignorance is maybe the number one killer for people's faith. So we need to educate ourselves about the truth. Heedlessness, forgetfulness, aversion, laziness, submission, all of these other things are factors where people are caught up in an environment, as an example, a society, where they become sacrilegious without realizing it. Okay? He doesn't think about what he's doing because he's just going with the flow. He's just going with what everybody else is doing. So this also is a point that hurts our faith because of this kind of, you know, lackadaisical attitude, don't care attitude. Well, it doesn't make any difference one way or the other. This is false information that it doesn't make a difference. It does make a very big difference for you to seek out and understand. If we want money, as an example, do we sit and say, oh, the money will come to me, the money will come to me, or do we seek it out? Do we go and do what is required to get the money? So if we're talking about our faith, which is more important than any money we could ever have, if we understand how important and significant it is, can we afford to be this kind of lackadaisical person about it and act like, well, it doesn't matter. Hey, foolishness. And a person who does it, he's very foolish. Committing disobedience to Allah and sinfulness. A lot of people say, oh, I don't know what's right or wrong, right from wrong. Everybody's doing it. You know, me and my friends, you know, me and my crew, we're just doing what everybody else does. We're not doing anything extraordinary. We're not doing anything much more than what other people are doing. But this is what everybody's into right now. So we're just kind of following this thing. We're just dealing with it right now. Not acceptable. You know, this is the mindset of being like out of sight, out of mind. Like you stick your head in the sand and think that people can't see you because you can't see them. This is foolishness. How can a person say that everything is okay just because he's oblivious to what he should be doing or what is lawful and what is unlawful? And, you know, like people say, well, brother, you said that, you know, you're only responsible for that which you have knowledge of. Yes, but you are responsible for seeking the knowledge. You're responsible for not sitting down and saying, hey, well, you know, I don't know anything about these things, so just forget about it. No, we need to seek out the knowledge implemented in our life and make it a reality for ourselves and our family. So this kind of actions or which make a person's faith weak for whatever faith that he might have or understanding they may have, you know, then Shaitan, things of the world, our associates, okay? These things, particularly Shaitan, he is busy. If you don't understand Shaitan, we've done programs specifically talking about him. Some people say, oh, I don't really believe in that. Ah, this is spookism, okay? But if you sit and you think about the influence of Shaitan, just the whispering, which encourages you to do things maybe that you wouldn't normally do, okay? Or you're not furthest thing away from your mind, but he's encouraged, just whispering to you. And you're saying, yeah, yeah, that's right. I should go ahead and do that, okay? Or your associates. This is Shayateen, a physical human being who is inviting you to what is wrong. Instead of inviting you to enjoying what is good and forbidding the evil, he is inviting you to evil, okay? He's inviting you to do the things that displease Allah. This will affect your faith. The things of the world, seeking to satisfy ourselves with the worldly things only. Worldly things are lawful. We're talking about dealing with the things particularly that are unlawful and the things which continue to stimulate your desires, with those which might be lawful, but they affect your desires so much so that you become a slave of your desires, only living to satisfy your desires. Many of us out there are like that. We're just living to satisfy our desires from day to day, like animals. And as a result, no faith. The door has been closed. So is there anyone out there who doesn't want mercy? All of us want mercy. And when we come before Allah, everyone will wish for mercy, will cry for mercy. So shouldn't we seek the mercy now? Shouldn't we make effort to correct ourselves now? Shouldn't we be in touch with Allah now? It'll be too late after we die. Whatever we did now will be in our account. It'll be too late then. So we need to think about it. And for young people who are out there, say, all right, well, I'm young, man. What are you talking about? I got a long time to live. Who told you you had a long time to live? Who can guarantee you that you have a long time to live? Even if the people in your family traditionally are people who live to be very old, it has nothing to do about you. Because none of us know when Allah has written our time. Our time has been written for every one of Allah's creation. None of us know when that time will run out. So it's a situation not like we say, seeing is believing. It's the opposite. It's believing without seeing. You have to believe without seeing. You must implement it in your life now, not tomorrow. Okay. If you're suffering from the things that I talked about, your faith is like this now, then you need to move on this now. If you're doubting right now, if I've caused doubt in your mind, okay, about your condition after you die. And I hope I have, because all of us should be worried about our death. People don't talk about this today, but all of us should be worried about our death. And you should be careful about what you die on, meaning what you believe when you die. Are you satisfied right now that if you die right now in front of this TV screen, okay, that you're going to be all right, that everything's going to be all right? If you have doubts, then you need to check it out. You need to get serious, okay? And you need to take care of business and find out who it is that you should be worshiping and what is his requirement, if you have doubt. Now, for a believer, should have no doubt. Myself, personally, I have no doubt that if I die right now on what I believe, I'm okay. Now, none of us can talk about our sins. Sins is a separate issue because we all make sins. And we ask Allah for His mercy in this, that He will favor us and forgive us our sins. Okay? But we all have committed sins. That's a separate issue. How Allah judges us on our sins, we ask for His mercy and we continue to ask for His mercy. But in terms of dying in relationship to a belief system, understanding what we should believe and what we shouldn't believe, this is essential. And in relationship to that belief, we should believe that there's no God but God. He has no partners and no associates. He should be worshipped only. Nothing or no one that He has created should be worshipped. He stands separate and apart from His creation. He has always been here. He always will be. He is the beginning and He is the end. He is the one who will be the judge. He is the one who has created all things that we know and things that we don't know. He is the one who will destroy them. And he's the one who will recreate the hereafter for us. We need to understand that. If we don't get this right, we're in trouble. If everything else we do right and we get this wrong, we're in trouble. But an opposite, if we do everything else wrong and we repent and ask Allah forgiveness and He accepts and we don't associate partners with Him, then we're all right. Still, we are right. Even as a sinner who repents, we can be forgiven for those things. But association of partners will not be forgiven. This has been brought by all of the prophets of Allah. Since the beginning of time, it is consistent. People have become confused with this. And as a result of this, it has affected their faith. And their faith has been distorted. They have been taken down the wrong path. So we're saying, if you're a person who says, I have faith, but you don't understand what I'm saying, if you're believing in something else, then you need to search out the truth in this matter, because someone has been misleading you. If someone has been leading you to believe that you will be successful and you believe in something other than the one and only God, you believe in more than one God, you believe that God has sons, you believe in God had a mother, or any of these kind of concepts that people associate, unfortunately, okay, with God, then this will lead you to the fire. We need to understand that. Correct it now. Challenge those people like myself who are bringing this for you. There are many people out there. They're challenging us. They're fighting to keep the people in disbelief. They're fighting to keep the people's faith down. You should question that. Why would anyone fight to keep you locked in ignorance and darkness? We are fighting to open the door so people can see the truth, so people can understand, you know, what is the essential points that we should do in this life so we can be successful now hereafter. And we find that there are other people out there, Shaitan and his associates, who are working equally as hard, okay, to convince people that they are okay, that you're all right. Your faith is okay, man. You're good. It's no problem. Your faith is all right. Don't listen. You sealed. You guarantee everything's going to be all right for you. Don't believe that. If you are being taught something other than there's one God and one God only, do not associate anything with Him. In this earth, under the earth or above it, under the sea or above it, in the sky or above the sky, do not worship anything that has been man-made. Or a man, or a woman, or an animal, anything that Allah has created, do not worship it. Worship Allah, the one and only God only. And this should be the condition of our faith. Anything outside of this, we'll find ourselves in very serious trouble with Allah. So think about it. Pray on it. Sit with the people who are calling you to one God. And ask Allah, if you're confused, to guide you to that which is right, which will give you the real eternity. We thank you for joining us, and we look forward to seeing you on future programs. And this is Tahir Khalid saying, Assalamu alaikum wa rahmatullahi wa barakatuh.

0: تولوهم ومن يتولهم فأولئك هم الظالمون.
1: Testimony. Muslim scholars have expounded provisions for giving testimony such as Islam, sanity, accuracy, impartiality, etc. that can be traced in books of Islamic jurisprudence. False testimony. In the sight of Islam, false testimony is one of the most grievous sins, for it entails support of offenders and does injustice to the victims. It misguides authorities and causes grudge and feud among people. To this effect, the prophetic hadith goes, "A witness who gives false testimony will not pass judgment on the day of judgment until Allah enjoins fire on him." In another hadith, the Messenger of Allah, peace be upon him, says, "Shall I tell you of the most grievous of all major sins? To associate another God with Allah, and to be undutiful to parents, and to give false testimony." And he kept repeating, "False testimony, false testimony," until his companions wished he had stopped. A witness who gives false testimony is condemned publicly in marketplaces, mosques, and other public places as a public rebuke. Concealment of testimony. According to the teachings of Islam, it is unlawful for any of the witnesses to conceal testimony, especially if such concealment leads to the loss of rights. Witnesses should not refuse when they are called on for evidence. They should also refrain to get any money for giving testimony. Accuracy of testimony. It is very important to be absolutely accurate when one gives evidence, and therefore it is often said, "Unless you have seen something as clearly as you see the sun, do not bear witness." According to the teachings of Islam, testimony is considered as one of the trusts that man has to observe. Good testimony is that which does not include any kind of partiality or courtesy, even if it concerns interests of the witnesses themselves. Testimony, however, can be given in a court or a meeting, etc., and for purposes that include all aspects of human life. In fact, testimony is a feature of solidarity and support among Muslims. Therefore, they must strive to practice it most perfectly and honestly so as to reclaim rights to their owners and retaliate from transgressors. It also purifies community from wrongdoers who devour people's property in vanity or trespass their property or dignity.

Judgment. Judgment between people is most important in human life because it leads to the achievement of justice and elimination of disputation and grudge in human society. There must always be specialized authorities to which people resort for the settlement of disputations between them. Judges are usually appointed by governments, and they are required to be just and impartial. In Islamic history, the Messenger of Allah, peace be upon him, was the first person to judge between people, Muslims or non-Muslims. The caliphs and other companions were afterwards appointed as judges. In fact, it is very important that judgment should be passed in accordance with divine revelation. A judge should always follow a golden prophetic rule. The plaintiff is to provide evidence and the defendant is to swear solemn oaths. The judge has to listen to both sides, study the case, and then pass judgment in favor of either side. Such judgment, however, does not make what's unlawful lawful, or vice versa. A judge's verdict becomes valid once pronounced by the judge, and both sides have to adhere. The verdict, however, is revocable in the light of better evidence. The flame of struggle between faith and infidelity is always ablaze, and both believers and unbelievers advance their arguments. Believers support their arguments with texts from divine revelation, while unbelievers depend on their own caprices, suppositions, and wicked conjecture. However, Allah, praise be to him, has made things crystal clear and left no place for argument or disputation. On the Day of Judgment, Allah Almighty will judge between people touching the things they now differ on. On that day, the judge is Allah. The court is all mankind. Documents are the scrolls that will be laid open. The witnesses are the angels. And every human being is a defendant. Allah will then judge between people, who in turn will be ranked according to their deeds, for the Lord All-Knowing is not unmindful of anything that they do.